The second movement of the Wind Quintet by Carl Nielsen. Hi, I'm Jake Armerding. So glad to be listening to music with you. What the music I love expresses to me is not thought too indefinite to put into words, but on the contrary, too definite. That's Felix Mendelssohn writing about his dozens upon dozens of songs without words. It was one of his favorite titles, ways of writing. It's the music you write when words fail. Here's his song without words number 6, the Barcarolle Gondola Song.

The Harpists, Julia Shaw and Nora Boumanis, performing The Song Without Words, number 6, The Barcarolle by Mendelssohn. When I think of Antonio Vivaldi, I think of Steve Jobs, as I'm sure you do as well. Steve Jobs didn't actually invent the first Apple computer. He didn't go from 0 to 1. That was Steve Wozniak, as of course you know. Jobs took it from 1 to 100. That's basically what Vivaldi did with the concerto. He didn't invent it. He just wrote over 500 of them and basically made it what it is today. Here's just one of those, the Violin Concerto number 12 from a set he called La Stravaganza, The Eccentricity.

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0: Violin Concerto No. 12, featuring Rachel Podger. That was from La Stravaganza. It's a collection of concertos by Vivaldi. Stravaganza means the eccentricity. A little C major coming up.
1: 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Leonard Bernstein, Zubin Mehta, Lauren Mazel, and Sir Thomas Beecham will all conduct the New York Philharmonic this week.
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3: In Capital Region weather tonight, a slight chance of showers and a low around 39. Breezy and mostly sunny on Friday with a high near 61.

In 1828, a small musical ensemble called the Society of the Friends of Music in Vienna, wonder how they fit that on the program, was just beyond excited to perform Schubert's Ninth Symphony. They started rehearsals, they jumped in, and they were like, whoa, I think we bit off more than we could chew. So they regrouped, they decided to do Symphony Number 6 instead. Same key, but easier. Which is why the number 9 is known as the Great C Major, and 6 is the Little C Major. Here's the little one.

0: The Little C Major, Symphony No. 6 by Schubert. 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
0: Chopin wrote this prelude during a rainstorm, but was very annoyed at the suggestion he was imitating the rain. To his mind, it was a translation of nature's harmonies. I see.

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Nepotism. As they say in Britain, it's a sticky wicket. This British composer chose to keep the surname of her famous composer father, Samuel Coleridge Taylor. It might have done more harm than good. Samuel's recognition has almost caught up to his talents. Not so his daughter, a wonderful composer in her own right. The pianist, Samantha Egge, is doing her part to put this right. You're listening to the piano concerto from Egge's new album, featuring nothing but Avril Coleridge Taylor. It's the redemption of Avril, coming up.

It's spooky and it's sad. What a great combo. That's Konstantin Orbelian leading the Moscow Chamber Orchestra performing two romances by Peter Tchaikovsky. Hi, I'm Jake Armerding. So glad to be with you. Here's a short piece often attributed to Emil Waldteufel. It was actually by French composer Paul Lacombe. Waldteufel arranged it a couple years after Lacombe wrote it, and his arrangement is usually the version heard today. Also, Waldteufel published it under his own name, so that led to some confusion also. However, its real claim to fame is that the Rheingold Brewery of Brooklyn, New York, smacked some lyrics onto it and turned it into a beer jingle, which is what every short classical piece aspires to in the afterlife. The royalties are fantastic.

With authority, the strong finish. Eric Kunzel leading the Cincinnati Pops Orchestra. Estudiantina by Emil Valteufel. At least he did the arrangement. The actual composition was by Paul Lacombe, French composer. Here's the Nocturne No. 4 by Franz Joseph Haydn.

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0: Mozzafiato, performing the Nocturne No. 4 by Franz Joseph Haydn. It's the dark side of nepotism, coming up next.
1: In Capital Region weather tonight, a slight chance of showers and a low around 39. Breezy and mostly sunny on Friday with a high near 61.
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It's really an open question whether taking your famous parents' surname when you decide to go into show business is a helpful move or a harmful one. For example, you've got the actor Nicolas Cage. He's actually Nicolas Coppola, Francis Ford Coppola's nephew. His career seemed to work out all right without any association with Uncle Francis. Samuel Coleridge Taylor, one of the great British composers of

the last 150 years. His recognition has nearly caught up to his talent. There's still a ways to go. Not so his daughter Avril, a wonderful composer in her own right. The pianist, Samantha Egga, she's doing her part to put this wrong right. Just this past January, she released a fabulous album of nothing but Avril Coleridge Taylor. Here's the piano concerto.

0: John Andrews leading the BBC Philharmonic Orchestra featuring pianist Samantha Egge. The Piano Concerto by Avril Coleridge Taylor. A hymn for St. Cecilia, coming up.
1: 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I'm Michael Stratton. 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

Niccolo Paganini wrote this piece, Perpetual Motion, for violin. Every inch of it is covered with 16th notes. There's no room to take a breath. Wynton Marsalis didn't let that stop him. He inhaled oxygen through his nose while exhaling through his mouth into the trumpet. It's a special technique called circular breathing, and it's not for the faint of heart. Perpetual breathing, coming up this hour.

A little something sweet and reassuring for Mental Health Month. Julian Velasco performing on tenor sax and pianist Winston Choi, Strength of My Life, from Come As You Are by Stephen Banks. The 19th century composer and guitar virtuoso Justin Holland was also a civil rights activist. He was born free. He used his freedom to help enslaved black people escape through the Underground Railroad. Here is his piece, Etta Gavotte, featuring guitarist Keith Colmes.

0: Etiquette by Justin Holland. I grew up listening to the beautiful sax playing of Branford Marsalis. He was featured on some 90s albums that I spun constantly. Little did I know, he had a little brother who was conquering the music world in his own way, on his own instrument. Here's Vernon Neal with Rhapsody in Black and a profile of the one and only Wynton Marsalis.
1: Welcome to Your Classical's Rhapsody in Black from APM, where we turn up the voices of Black artists in the world of classical music. I'm Vernon Neal.

Wynton Marsalis. When I say that name, the first thing you might think of is jazz icon. And you'd be right. Wynton Marsalis is the artistic director of jazz at Lincoln Center. However, he's also made his mark in the world of classical music.

0: In 1983, trumpeter Wynton Marsalis won Grammy Awards for both jazz and classical recordings. That's pretty amazing. A year later, he repeated that amazing feat. So how did he get to be so versatile and so successful? Well, some of it has to do with his musical start in life. His father was jazz pianist and teacher Ellis Marsalis Jr. So maybe it's not surprising that three of his five brothers are also jazz musicians. Wynton was just 6 years old when he started to study jazz trumpet at home with his father. And later, he studied classical music in school in New Orleans. Although he claims he wasn't serious about music as a kid, he was so talented, he won music competitions where the prize was performing concertos with the New Orleans Philharmonic. He was 17 when he studied at the Tanglewood Music Center. He studied at the Juilliard School in New York City, too. He was on a solid path to become a classical trumpeter, but his heart has always been in the world of jazz, where he got to work with legends like Sarah Vaughan and Dizzy Gillespie. He eventually formed his own band and toured the world. Despite his great success in jazz, Wynton never abandoned his dreams of playing classical music. In 1981, he recorded a disc of trumpet concertos by Haydn, Hummel, and Mozart. That's the recording that won him the Classical Grammy in 1983. The original orchestra engaged to play for that first classical recording was in Prague, but the players had little respect for Marsalis, a Black American jazz musician. The recording session went badly, so a decision was made to record the disc elsewhere. Despite this unpleasant end to the project, Marsalis graciously met with fans who gathered at the airport as he was leaving. And he even played an impromptu concert and gave short lessons to fans who turned up with instruments. Many of Wynton Marsalis' acclaimed recordings feature his own compositions. He's written music in so many different styles, from concertos to choral music. In 1997, Blood on the Fields, his epic oratorio about slavery and freedom, won the Pulitzer Prize for Music. The sun is gonna shine. In 2019, violinist Nicola Benedetti teamed up with Wynton Marsalis. He composed not one, but two works for her, including a violin concerto which takes you from an introspective spiritual to a raucous hootenanny. When asked why it was so important to work with Marsalis, here's what Nicola Benedetti had to say. The music affirms a belief I've held since childhood, that when we strip away our concepts of race, religion, or culture, our DNA shows more similarity than difference. Both myself and Wynton always agree on one thing. We're interested in seeking out those commonalities, and his music expresses a desire for coming together and understanding one another. This is Rhapsody in Black from APM, with thanks to technical director Josh Savageau and assistance from Julie Amacher, Andrea Blaine, and Scott Blankenship. You can hear more on yourclassical.org. I'm Vernon Neal.
1: Vernon Neal and Rhapsody in Black. So I have only one question for you. Do you want to hear all the notes? I mean, all the notes? Are you sure? You sure? You really want to hear them? Well, here's Wynton to play them for you.

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1: Winton, the one and only Winton, with the Eastman Wind Ensemble, conducted by Donald Huntsberger. Moto Perpetuo, Perpetual Motion, by Niccolo Paganini. He wrote that piece for violin. It's funny, you assume violinists have one over wind instruments because you never have to stop moving your arm, moving the bow, while you do have to stop to take a breath, right? Except when you don't. It's a technique called circular breathing. As of course you know, you inhale through the nose while exhaling through the mouth simultaneously. And that Winton, he's pretty good at it. Apparently the one-time Guinness Book record holder was, wait for it, Kenny G. Kenny G sustained an E-flat on saxophone for 45 minutes, 47 seconds. Then he got tired of it. Everybody else had already left the room, including the guy with the stopwatch. I've got some more Winton for you coming up.
2: In Capital Region weather tonight, a slight chance of showers and a low around 39. Breezy and mostly sunny on Friday with a high near 61.
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The Detroit Symphony Orchestra doing justice to the Blues Symphony by Wynton Marsalis, the Reconstruction Rag. Well, it's pretty hard to define an entire genre of music, but that's just what Scott Joplin did. He had a premonition. Even though he wouldn't be recognized during his lifetime, he said 25 years after his death, people would know his name. And just over 30 years after he died, a book about ragtime dedicated to Joplin was published. Finally gave him the recognition he deserved. He occasionally branched out into other forms, like the waltz. Although you can totally still tell that it's Joplin. Here's Lara Downes and the band performing Bethana.

0: Bethana by Joplin. Rachel Barton Pine tackles Joseph White coming up.
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Sacred music has always been a bridge between humans and the divine. The bridge crosses over the somewhat thorny relationship between art and the church. Sometimes the church helped bring great works of art to life. Sometimes great works were created in defiance of the church. Sometimes the bridge itself is shaky. Humankind is capable of great good and great harm. But music does more good than harm. This piece is inspired by the beauty of Roman church windows. Songs in Stained Glass, coming up this hour. The viola da gamba, as of course you know, is one of the only fretted stringed instruments played with the bow. It's often big enough that it's played against the leg, which is what da gamba means. Here's a piece for viola da gamba, performed by the Guildhall Strings.

Hi, I'm Jake Armerding. So nice to listen to music with you. Isn't it great? The composer Ferruccio Dante Michelangiolo Benvenuto Busoni. How awesome of a name is that? He wrote this Fantasia after J.S. Bach in 1909, after his father's death. Here is Sarah Davis Buchner to perform it for you.

0: Fantasia after J.S. Bach by Ferruccio Dante Michelangiolo Benvenuto Busoni, written for his father. Songs in Stained Glass, coming up next.
1: In Capital Region weather tonight, a slight chance of showers and a low around 39. Breezy and mostly sunny on Friday with a high near 61.
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1: A lot of folks in the ancient world weren't too sure about Jesus. They weren't sure if they were on board, but they were not opposed to the prospect of being miraculously healed of lifelong agonizing pain. They didn't have a problem with that whatsoever. It's kind of how I think about beautiful churches with the endless ceilings and the stained glass and the outstanding reverb. You might have very good reasons for not being too sure about the church, but you probably don't have a problem with beauty. I think that's how Ottorino Respighi felt when he wrote this piece called Church Windows.

0: Jesus Lopez Cobos, conducting the Cincinnati Symphony Orchestra, Church Windows by Odorini Respighi. Those are some big, bright church windows there at the end. It's the Arc Ensemble coming up next.
1: In Capital Region weather tonight, a slight chance of showers and a low around 39. Breezy and mostly sunny on Friday with a high near 61.
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I'm guessing you've not heard of Alberto Hemsi. He's one of those hidden gems who rarely composed outside the mainstream, so most folks had no clue who he was until about 2004. That was when his widow donated his entire compositional archive to the European Institute of Jewish Music in Paris. Here are his three ancient airs, performed by the Arc Ensemble.

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You've probably been in love with a person, but have you ever been in love with a building? Manuel de Falla couldn't get enough of a gorgeous Spanish palace and monument from the 1200s called the Alhambra. He was in love with its geometric design, the architecture, everything about it. He was just captivated. I think if they would have let him live in a tent right next to it, he would have. But they didn't. It was an international monument. So he wrote this music for it instead. A trip to the Alhambra, coming up this hour. The Aura Singers is a British vocal ensemble. They note that in their first 6 years, their music has been broadcast to every continent, including Antarctica. I think choral music, good choral music, is probably all I'd listen to if I got to go to Antarctica.

I was lucky enough to see the Alhambra Castle in Granada, Spain, back in my 20s. I'll never forget it. It's just amazingly intricate. I remember reading in the on-site brochure, some of the workers, the builders, never lived to see its completion, but they still worked on it their whole lives. It kind of reminds me of artists who work their whole lives on their art and never see it find an audience, but they keep working anyway. Here's one from Francisco Tárrega that celebrates it. It's Memories of the Alhambra.

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But if you were going to link another one, it would be Manuel de Falla and the Alhambra, this gorgeous piece of architecture from the 1200s. Built in Granada, Spain. De Falla was in love with the geometric design, everything about it. He just loved it to pieces. He would have lived in a tent next door if he could have, but they wouldn't let him. It was an international monument. Here's his piece, Nights in the Gardens of Spain. The first of those gardens being the jasmine-scented ones that surround the Alhambra.

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0: Pianist Jean-Eflem Bavouzet, performing with the BBC Philharmonic Orchestra, Nights in the Gardens of Spain, by Manuel de Falla. The Mythic Gardens of Howard Shore, coming up next.
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Spanish guitar music carries a colorful history. From the sun-drenched plazas in Spain to the vibrant folk and dance traditions of South America. Manuel Ponce was a composer who stood in the aura of the convergence of these ideas. He became one of the most influential figures in 20th century Mexican music, and ultimately, an influence on the entire classical guitar repertoire. His Sonatina for Guitar is a gem in his legacy. It's woven with the folk sounds that shaped him. It's coming up later this hour. I'm Melanie Renata. I'm so glad you're here. This is Music Through the Night.

It's been said that slow and steady often wins the race, but Dvorak proved that sometimes a quick hustle is just as good. He wrote his Serenade for Winds in just 2 weeks, the first movement, just a single day. Composed quickly, but not carelessly, here it's performed for you by the London Philharmonic.

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0: A mess of horns, clarinets, and oboes, with one strong bassoon sort of guiding the way. The London Philharmonic performing, Christopher Hogwood conducting, Dvorak's Serenade for Winds in D minor. Now the winds will give way to one lone guitar in just a moment, a Melanie Renata. This is Music Through the Night.
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0: Mexican composer Manuel Ponce spent his life elevating the musical soul of his homeland, and the guitar for him was the perfect vessel. Here's his guitar sonatina.

Grammy-nominated guitarist Manuel Borrego with a colorful work by composer Manuel Ponce, his guitar sonatina. 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I'm Melanie Renata, and this may be music through the night. Doesn't mean you can't have bright works like this. Haydn String Quartet No. 3 in E-flat major.

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Have you seen the moon? It's waning. A gibbous moving toward its last quarter. Tradition says it's the lunar phase for gratitude. Moving towards letting go of what no longer serves you. A quiet, contemplative moment. And the music of minimalism was made for exactly this moment. Because long before orchestras filled concert halls with grand sweeping sound, there was simplicity. Chanting monks, silence between notes, the very roots of classical music. That stillness is found in this work, and it's just ahead. I'm Melanie Renata. This is Music Through the Night. You never know unless you ask. It's a common saying and really a common sense idea, but it's hard to ask for what you want. In the 1950s, a horn player had a spontaneous run-in with composer Reinhold Glier, and this hornist took a shot and said to Glier, "Hey, you should consider writing a horn concerto." And you know what? Not long after that, Glier did just that. That work is performed for you here by hornist Marie-Louise Neunecker and the Bamberg Symphony.

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0: Quite possibly Reinhold Gleyre's best known work, his horn concerto in B flat major. Hornist Marie-Louise Neunecker, uplifted there by the Bamberg Symphony. I'm Melanie Renata, and at this hour of the day, the atmosphere seems to invite you to seek out the beauty in stillness, in simplicity. So, some music to aid you in that endeavor, just on the horizon. 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
0: As you settle a little deeper into the dark of the night under the glow of a waning moon, you find yourself in a transitory lunar time, one that invites you to acknowledge what you're grateful for and just let go of what is no longer serving you. A mental metamorphosis of sorts. This work by Philip Glass is perfect for such a moment. It's called Metamorphosis.

Welcome back to Earth after that meditative work by Philip Glass. Angèle Dubois conducting La Pietà and performing the violin solo alongside them. I'm Melanie Renata, so glad to have you with me for some music through the night. As you find some steady ground tonight, you find yourself now at the ballet, the Royal Liverpool Philharmonic, here with excerpts from a historic ballet, a classic, Tchaikovsky's Swan Lake.

0: German and Russian folk tales melded together by Tchaikovsky turned into a dance. Excerpts there from Tchaikovsky's iconic Swan Lake Ballet, the Royal Liverpool Philharmonic performing, Vasily Petrenko at the podium.
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Have you ever heard of a get-along shirt? Apparently, a parenting tactic where two dueling children are basically bound together, put into a shared, oversized t-shirt until they can get along. Well, this double keyboard concerto by Bach may have been his musical version of a get-along shirt. A harmonic piece he wrote for his two sons to play together, perhaps as a way to force some harmony upon them. It's on the way. I'm Melanie Renata. You're listening to Music Through the Night.

Speaking of harmony, it is truly interesting that a piece of music like this next work, one called Flight, can soar like it does, yet feel so grounding. It's from the debut album of contemporary composer and pianist Rachel Portman, released exactly 6 years ago today. Jess Gillum, echoing through the night with her soprano sax, joined here by organist Anna Lapwood.

At one point, you may have heard that piece performed as a piano and violin duet, but my goodness, that was something else. Organist Anna Lapwood and Jess Gillum with the soprano sax for Flight from Rachel Portman. I'm Melanie Renata. This is Music Through the Night. And things really take off and soar here. The energy just picks up. It's Paganini's Terzetto in D, performed by the Mozart String Trio and guitarist Anthea Gifford.

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0: guitarist Anthea Gifford, just having some fun with the Mozart String Trio for Paganini's Terzetto in D Major. I'm Melanie Renata, breaking out some Shakespeare for you in just a minute. This is Music Through the Night.
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The Ulster Orchestra greets you lyrically here with a work by John Knowles Payne, one that picks up steam pretty quickly. It's a 10-minute Shakespearean adventure, the overture to Shakespeare's As You Like It.

Shakespeare is arguably the most important literary inspiration for composers. There's more than 275 Shakespearean operas. That was the overture for just one of them. The overture to Shakespeare's As You Like It by John Knowles Payne, the Ulster Orchestra performing. I'm Melanie Renata. You're listening to Music Through the Night. And it's believed that this work is the only truly original harpsichord concerto by J.S. Bach, and not a transcription of an earlier piece. It's his double keyboard concerto in C major. Here's the Anderson and Rowe Piano Duo.

0: Music crafted to create harmony in more ways than one. J.S. Bach wrote it for his two sons to play together, maybe to help them get along. His double keyboard concerto in C major, performed for you there by the Anderson and Rowe Piano Duo.
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It was only after he married his piano teacher's daughter that Robert Schumann dipped his toes in other genres outside of piano music. Perhaps due to Twitter passion, as a newlywed, he wrote his first two symphonies. This one he sketched in just 4 days. Seasonal inspiration, emotional inspiration. A vibrant and love-filled piece. He gave it working titles like Merry Playmates, Spring in Full Bloom, finally landing on just Spring. And my friend, it sure is. This work is on the way. I'm Melanie Renata, and this is Music Through the Night. Before anything else this hour, you first find yourself musically in the world's longest continental mountain range. With more than 84 million people living throughout the Andes, just imagine all the culture and history that flows from the slopes into the valleys. Peruvian composer Celso Garrido Lecca, he turned all of that into music with this, his Andean folk dances.

0: The Norwegian Radio Orchestra, sharing some folk flavor, flashing through that work by Celso Garrido Leica, his Andean folk dances. I'm Melanie Renata with flashes of love and sunshine on the horizon. This is Music Through the Night.
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2: 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He was pushed towards the priesthood. He studied law. He made a 180 and became a very skilled fencer. And then he found himself as a composer. And thank goodness he did. Here's his trumpet concerto.

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Trumpeter Alison Balsam with the Scottish Ensemble, Tartini's Trumpet Concerto. 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Hey there, I'm Melanie Renata. And when writing this symphony, Robert Schumann was clearly Twitter-pated. He was a newlywed, composing during the depths of winter, feeling love and dreaming of spring. He crafted and named his first symphony, Spring. It's performed for you here by the Royal Concertgebouw.

0: Written in a real rush of inspiration, Schumann's First Symphony in B-flat major, the Royal Concertgebouw performing, Bernhard Haitink at the podium.
1: Good morning, I'm Linda Kernahan. 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I'll begin our musical morning with All in a Garden Green by Nicolas Vallée. 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

Well, welcome to a new day. Sounds of an early morning. This flute concerto by Vivaldi may call to mind the sounds that greet you right around dawn. Sometimes birdsong begins a little bit too early. Sometimes it's a welcome treat. This is a treat for sure. It's known as the goldfinch. It flutters into this next hour in mere moments. I'm Melanie Renata. I am just so glad that you're here. Thank you for sharing some time and space. Please stay with me.

pianist Miriam Barbeau-Cohen offering up a dreamy moment for you as you greet your Friday morning. A barcarolle from Mel Boni. I'm Melanie Renata. Thank you for being with me this morning. This hour of music will greet you slowly. Sounds of birds to ease you into your day, and then the energy really picks up. Here's a flutter. Emmanuel Pau twittering with the flute alongside the Australian Chamber Orchestra. It's Vivaldi's third flute concerto in D major, known as The Goldfinch.

crafted in the image of a sweet little goldfinch. Vivaldi's third flute concerto in D major, flutist Emmanuel Pau performing with the Australian Chamber Orchestra, Richard Tognetti at the podium. I'm Melanie Renata, just so glad and grateful to be here with you this morning. Within the span of these next 9 minutes, you're going to get the opportunity to just breathe and be. This is Alleluia by Eric Whitaker.

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0: Eric Whitaker, conducting the Eric Whitaker Singers for Alleluia by Eric Whitaker, giving you a glorious welcome to your day. I'm Melanie Renata with a gentle yet uplifting serenade coming up for you in just a minute.
1: 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The Lansing Symphony performs Béla Bartók's Concerto for Orchestra. And pianist Jaden Isaac Zirko plays Ravel in a Baroque on Beaver concert. Saturday at noon,

Robert Fuchs might not be a big name today, but he was once called a composer of perfect pieces by Johannes Brahms. And Brahms did not hand out compliments all willy-nilly. Here's one of those perfect pieces, the second symphony in C major from Fuchs, performed here by the Cologne Chamber Orchestra.

0: Robert Fuchs taught some of the biggest names in music, like Mahler, Sibelius, and Korngold, yet his own music is still a bit of a hidden gem. So there you go, a little early morning breakfast treat, the second serenade from Fuchs, Christian Ludwig conducting the Cologne Chamber Orchestra. I'm Melanie Renata, and the pace picks up with some Spanish flair in just a minute.
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This music will probably sound familiar, like Bizet's Carmen Fantasy, but it is not the OG. It's a fantasy on the fantasy. One of Pablo de Sarasate's best-known works, it's his Carmen Fantasy. Here's violinist Hilary Hahn and the Frankfurt Radio Symphony.

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2: 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Thank you for listening. More classical music next.

Imagine life is like the ocean. And life's journey is simply riding the wave, seeing where it takes you. Guiding it, of course, as best you can, and finding peace with wherever you come to land. Composer Carl Goldbach rode those sometimes rocky waves, and he did his best to steer his career in the direction that he wanted to go. He unexpectedly landed gently in the world of theater orchestras, and those experiences inspired his sound. This work from him in just a bit. I'm Melanie Renata. Please stay with me.

Before your day really gets going, how about something delicate? Pianist Peter Jacobs here with a nocturne from Cécile Chaminade.

Pianist Peter Jacobs with a twinkle of sound. One last little night-inspired piece before the day begins. A nocturne from Cécile Chaminade. Good morning, my friend. It is 6 past the hour on this Friday morning. I'm Melanie Renata. On the way, a piece of music that likely helped save many lives. First, a work to put a little spring in your step. It's Carl Goldmark's In Spring Overture. Here's the Budapest Philharmonic.

Rooted in the Season of Spring. That's the In Spring Overture by Carl Goldmark, András Karóti, conducting the Budapest Philharmonic. I'm Melanie Renata with another piece of music that has strong roots. This one rooted in resistance and resilience. It's an interpretation of the Black spiritual Steal Away, shared with you here by the Amani Winds.

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1: 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I'm Melanie Renata, with some gentle guitar for you in just a moment.
2: 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I'll begin our musical morning with All in a Garden Green by Nicolas Vallée. 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
3: Checking in with your Capital Region weather forecast. Mostly sunny today with a high near 63 degrees. Tonight, partly cloudy with overnight lows in the mid-40s. And tomorrow, chance of rain showers in the afternoon. Otherwise, partly sunny with highs in the mid-60s.

guitarist Shuefei Yang, helping you to ease into the energy of the day with a work from John Williams called When the Birds Return. I'm Melanie Renata. Thank you for being with me. You know who was a hopeless romantic? Composer Gabriel Fauré. His truest love, singer Emma Bardach, inspired a lot of his creativity. He wrote a whole song cycle about her. And he adored Emma's daughter, too, so much so that he wrote a piece for her as well. It's called The Dolly Suite. It's performed for you here by the Academy of St. Martin in the Fields.

0: inspired by love, radiantly performed by the Academy of St. Martin in the Fields, Fauré's Dolly Sweet. I'm Melanie Renata, with a little spring shower in sound in just a tick.
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3: This is Jody Knoll. I'm grateful that WKAR sustainers have made it possible for me to share the music I love with you for more than 30 years. 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

I'm curious what you think, but to me, this harp sonata by Germaine Taillefer sure feels like a bunch of different types of rainstorms.

0: Harpist Alessandra Severi with a sun shower, a drizzly day, and a downpour all in 10 minutes' time. A harp sonata by Taya Fair. I'm Melanie Renata. Thank you so much for sharing some time and space with me this morning. Be sure to be good to yourself today and be good to your neighbor too, okay?
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Thank you for listening. 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

0: Last Saturday's Kentucky Derby was a thriller. Did you see it? 23-1 long shot Golden Tempo came from way back in last place all the way to the front of the pack to win at the wire in an historic finish at Churchill Downs. Next weekend is the second leg of horse racing's Triple Crown. It's run in Maryland, the Preakness Stakes. And you would have hoped that all eyes would be on Golden Tempo. Alas, the horse will not be running in the Preakness. In fact, none of the horses that raced in the Kentucky Derby are going to be in the Preakness, which doesn't seem quite right. Well, this is the middle movement of a suite for orchestra by William Bolcom that's all about a truly legendary horse, Seattle Slough, who did run in the Preakness. Later this hour, we'll hear Bolcom's Preakness Promenade.
1: This is the Composer's Datebook for May 8th. I'm John Burge. On today's date in 1938, a musical soiree was held at Dumbarton Oaks, a magnificent house on the crest of a wooded valley in Washington, D.C. This was the home of Mr. and Mrs. Robert Woods Bliss. Mr. Bliss had retired from a distinguished career in the U.S. Foreign Service, which included a posting in St. Petersburg in 1907, around the same time that a young Russian composer named Igor Stravinsky was getting some of his first public performances there. Mr. and Mrs. Bliss commissioned Stravinsky to write a chamber work to be premiered at their 30th wedding anniversary, a work now known as Dumbarton Oaks Concerto. A little concerto in the style of the Brandenburg Concertos, was how Stravinsky put it, adding, "I played Bach very regularly during the composition of the concerto when I was greatly attracted to the Brandenburg Concertos. Whether or not the first theme of my first movement is a conscious borrowing from the third of the Brandenburg set, I do not know. What I can say is that Bach would most certainly have been delighted to loan it to me. To borrow in this way was exactly the sort of thing he liked to do."

Composer's Datebook is produced by APM, American Public Media, in conjunction with the American Composers Forum, reminding you that all music was once new.

In Sentimental Mood, music by Florence Price. Not in a sentimental mood, just in sentimental mood, because it is a work definitely inspired by Duke Ellington's jazz classic from 1935, In a Sentimental Mood. Florence Price's version came in 1947. A great champion of her piano music is Laura Downs, who played the piano there. The music of Florence Price. Well, here we are. We made it to Friday. Welcome in. Good morning. It is the 8th day of May. I'm Ward Jacobson. Glad you're here this morning. We get things started with some music by Aaron Copland.

'Tis the gift to be simple, variations on a shaker melody from Aaron Copland's epic music for the ballet Appalachian Spring. Cincinnati Pops Orchestra, led by Eric Kunzel. Next, we hear a work that comes from the suite for piano, written in the early 20th century by Isaac Albéniz. Four books of three pieces each, and then later orchestrated. And from book two, this is Triana from Iberia.

0: Triana from Book Two, Viberia by Isaac Albéniz. Fritz Reiner led the Chicago Symphony Orchestra. Well, coming up, we will hear Yundi Lee play Chopin. He's pretty good at that. We'll also hear some music from Elizabethan England and something very French right after the break.
1: Good morning, I'm Linda Carnahan. Today is National Public Gardens Day, a time to appreciate our shared green spaces now that it's getting to be warm enough to enjoy them. I'll begin our musical morning with All in a Garden Green by Nicolas Vallée. 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
2: Checking in with your Capital Region weather forecast. Mostly sunny today with a high near 63 degrees. Tonight, partly cloudy with overnight lows in the mid-40s. And tomorrow, chance of rain showers in the afternoon. Otherwise, partly sunny with highs in the mid-60s.

Armand Jourdan led the French National Orchestra in the second movement, Villager's Dance, from the Pastoral Suite by Emmanuel Chabrier, a work that looks back to the composer's childhood in the oh-so-distinctively French region of the Auvergne. Next, something from Elizabethan England. It's music by Anthony Holborn, and it's played by the Empire Brass.

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Music from Elizabethan England, five pieces by Anthony Holborn, performed by the Empire Brass. Yundi Lee was the youngest ever gold medalist at the 14th International Chopin Piano Competition. That was back in 2000. He was 18. And then, several years later, he became the youngest judge ever at the International Chopin Competition. That was in 2015, at the age of 33. And here he plays Chopin. This is the final movement, Rondo, from the Piano Concerto No. 1.

0: He's not all that old, but I think you still have to refer to him as a Chopin master. Yun Di Lee and Chopin, those names go hand in hand. And that was Yun Di Lee playing the rondo, the finale, from the Piano Concerto No. 1, Opus 11 by Chopin, along with the Philharmonia Orchestra, conducted by Andrew Davis. We'll go to the racetrack with William Bochum and Boccherini's Symphony coming up after the break.
1: Michigan State University hosts an all-star lineup in the jazz department faculty. I'm Michael Stratton. Hear Who's Who this week out of Groove Supreme, Saturday night at 8 p.m. on WKAR.

There is such a thing as the midday slump. That's why I pick music that'll help invigorate your afternoons and also help you stay connected with what's happening in mid-Michigan. I'm Jamie Paisley, and join me every afternoon for classical music on WKAR.

Luigi Boccherini was a most prolific composer, a lot of chamber music, and 30-plus symphonies. This is one of them, Symphony in D, played by Cantilena.

A Symphony in D by Luigi Boccherini. Adrian Shepherd led Cantilena. I'm Ward Jacobson. Great to be with you on this early Friday morning, the 8th day of May. Springtime definitely in full bloom now, and we're coming off last week's first jewel in horse racing's Triple Crown, the Kentucky Derby, and it was exceptional. Golden Tempo came from way back in the back of the pack to come from out of nowhere, 23-1 long shot, to win the Kentucky Derby. And now we find out that Golden Tempo won't be running in the Preakness Stakes, nor will any of the other horses that were in the Kentucky Derby, which is really unfortunate. But I understand. I get it. It's too soon. The trainers think that it's too much wear and tear on the horses. Maybe they're going to have to break tradition and move the Preakness to a little later date. But that brings us to our next piece of music. William Boulkin's Seattle Slough Suite for Orchestra. It was written for the Pacific Northwest Ballet, and it's named after the 1977 Triple Crown winner, Seattle Slough. It is a three-movement romp. The movements are called Derby Dressage, Preakness Promenade, and Belmont Bourré. This is the middle movement, the Preakness Promenade. This is the Louisville Orchestra, led by Lawrence Leighton Smith.

0: One of horse racing's greatest horses, Seattle Slough, from back in the late 70s. Preakness Promenade from the orchestral suite, Seattle Slough, by William Bolcom.
1: 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A musical bouquet gathered from England, Spain, France, and Germany from the 15th through the 18th centuries. I'm Linda Carnahan. 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
2: 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Thank you for listening. 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

Well, I guess we could call it Handel's Great Big Old Concerto No. 4. Bit of dignity gets lost, though, don't you think? The Concerto Grosso is Italian for big concerto. Unlike a solo concerto, where a single solo instrument plays the melody line and is accompanied by the orchestra, in a Concerto Grosso, a small group of soloists passes the melody between themselves and the orchestra or a small ensemble. And George Frideric Handel was really good at composing them. You'll hear for yourself later this hour.

Celso Machado, the Brazilian guitarist, percussionist, composer, now lives in British Columbia, Canada. This is some of his music from his popular Brazilian songs.

Music by Celso Machado. Jason Vio played guitar, Gary Shoker played flute from the popular Brazilian songs. Welcome in to the start of another great day, the 8th day of May. It's Friday. Friday is always a great day, right? Well, in most cases. I'm Ward Jacobson, and the weekend's just around the corner here. I'm glad you're here for listener-supported classical music on this 8th day of May, VE Day, Victory in Europe Day. May 8th, 1945, marked the formal acceptance of Nazi Germany's unconditional surrender, ending World War II in Europe after nearly 6 years of conflict. And this is music about another war, Les Troyens, the Trojans, the Trojan March from the immense five-act opera by Hector Berlioz.

The Trojan March from Les Troyens, the opera that debuted in Paris in 1863, all about the capture of Troy and the Trojans' brief respite in Carthage. We heard the Baltimore Symphony Orchestra. They were conducted by David Zinman.

0: a canzone from Giovanni Gabrieli, performed by the Swiss-Italian Orchestra. Dennis Russell Davis conducted. There's music by Arthur Sullivan. We'll hear some violin music by Mozart. And up next, something from Great Britain, some folk music, courtesy of Percy Grainger. Stay close.
1: 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On the next Chicago Symphony Orchestra program, Jakob Prusa conducts Shostakovich's 11th. That's next time with the CSO. I'm Lisa Simeone.
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3: Checking in with your Capital Region weather forecast. Mostly sunny today with a high near 63 degrees. Tonight, partly cloudy with overnight lows in the mid-40s. And tomorrow, chance of rain showers in the afternoon. Otherwise, partly sunny with highs in the mid-60s.
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That was music by Percy Grainger, four British folk song settings, played by Penelope Thwaites on the piano. She was born in the UK. Her parents

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The overture from the 1888 opera Yeoman of the Guard with music by Arthur Sullivan. Arabella Steinbacher, the German violinist, plays Mozart for us next, and she's playing it on her Booth Stradivarius from 1716. She's joined by the Lucerne Festival Strings. This is the opening movement of the Violin Concerto No. 4.

0: The opening movement of the Violin Concerto No. 4 by Mozart. Arabella Steinbacher was the violinist there with the Lucerne Festival Strings.
1: Good morning, I'm Linda Kernahan. Today is National Public Gardens Day, a time to appreciate our shared green spaces now that it's getting to be warm enough to enjoy them. I'll begin our musical morning with All in a Garden Green by Nicolas Vallée. 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

From George Frideric Handel's Opus 3, that was the Concerto Grosso No. 4. It was the English concert led by Trevor Pinnock. And here's the final movement of the Symphony No. 5 by Franz Schubert.

0: The finale from the Symphony No. 5 in B-flat by Franz Schubert. Edward Gardner led the City of Birmingham Symphony Orchestra. I'm Ward Jacobson. Thanks for listening.
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1: 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I'm going to get you started with music in just a moment. From Michigan State University, this is 90.5 WKAR-FM and WKAR-FM HD1 East Lansing. In your weather forecast, mostly sunny today, high near 63, partly cloudy tonight, a low of 45. There's a 50% chance of showers tomorrow afternoon, otherwise partly sunny with a high of 66. Sunday mostly sunny, high near 59, and Monday mostly sunny with a high near 55. Looking forward to when the temperature stays above 60 consistently. But currently in Chelsea, 47 degrees, in Grand Rapids, 45 degrees, and in East Lansing, 43 degrees, all under sunny skies. Well, today is National Public Garden Day, and I'm looking forward to getting out to some public gardens this summer. The weather's starting to be conducive to it. But there's plenty of music inspired by gardens, so we're going to start with that today. We just heard some guitar music a moment ago in that little music bed, and, I'm simpatico with NPR right now because we're going to hear some lute music. Four lute pieces by the French lutenist who emigrated to the Dutch Republic, born circa 1583, Nicolas Vallée. And these four pieces will start with All in a Garden Green, then The Princess, L'Avignon, and Sleep, Sweet Sleep. Here's lutenist Paul Odette.

Lutenist Paul Odet played four pieces by Nicolas Vallée from the early 17th century, and that set began with All in a Garden Green on this National Public Gardens Day. Nothing like a nice stroll through a public garden in the springtime. I need to get out to the Beale Gardens, Beale Botanical Garden, or the MSU Horticultural Gardens sometime soon. A little more garden-related music in a moment, but first just want to make sure everyone knows the Grand Rapids Symphony is having their season finale this weekend, and the concert features music by Respighi, among others, tonight and tomorrow. grsymphony.org for more information about that. Also, the Gilmore Festival is going on through Sunday. I looked on their website, thegilmore.org. So many different events going on, a lot of piano-centric, but other kinds of things as well. MSU's own Stanislav Krishtenko is one of the performers this weekend, and a lot of the events are live-streamed, so go check that out, thegilmore.org. But right now we're going to hear music by the English composer Jonathan Dove, born in 1959. Here is his Figures in the Garden for Winds, members of the Orchestra of the Age of Enlightenment, with the composer conducting.

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0: On this National Public Gardens Day, that was Figures in the Garden. For Winds by the English composer Jonathan Dove, we heard members of the Orchestra of the Age of Enlightenment with the composer conducting. I'm Linda Kernahan. Happy Friday morning to you. Coming up in a moment, a look at your mid-Michigan weather and then music for five, count 'em, five pianists.
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0: In your weather forecast, mostly sunny today, high in the low 60s. Tonight, partly cloudy, a low around 45. Tomorrow for your Saturday, partly sunny with a high near 66. There is a 50% chance of showers tomorrow, just in the afternoon. Sunday, mostly sunny with a high near 59. And Monday, mostly sunny with a high in the mid-50s. The composer Louis Moreau Gottschalk was born on this day in 1829. He was a Louisiana Creole and Jewish American composer, born in New Orleans, educated in Paris. Although when he applied to the Paris Conservatoire, he was turned down because he was American, and one of the professors there said, "America is a country of steam engines," which is a bit odd if you ask me. But Gottschalk wrote this big piece that we're going to hear. It was for a large-scale concert that he organized in Havana, Cuba, and it is for five pianists across three pianos and orchestra. It was never played for that concert that he was organizing due to its logistical complexity. The manuscript was found in the New Jersey basement of one of his great-great-grandnephews and first performed in 2006. This is the fantasy on Étienne Méhul's overture Young Henry's Hunt, music of Louis Moreau Gottschalk. And the five pianists are John and Richard Contegulia, who are identical twin pianists, Angela Dragicescu, Chin Min Ling, and Joshua Pepper, with the Hot Springs Festival Orchestra led by Richard Rosenberg.

A fantasy on Étienne Méhul's overture Young Henry's Hunt. That was music by Louis Moreau Gottschalk, who was born on this day in 1829 in New Orleans. And he at one point organized a concert in Havana, Cuba, with a very ambitious scale. This piece was supposed to be premiered there. It is for five pianists and orchestra, and it didn't work out for that time. In fact, it wasn't first performed until 2006. That music of Gottschalk, performed by the Hot Springs Festival Symphony Orchestra, led by Richard Rosenberg, with pianists John and Richard Conteguglia, who were identical twins, Angela Dragicescu, Qin Ming Lin, and Joshua Pepper. Well, I'm Linda Kernahan, and I hope you're having a good Friday morning. I want to thank everyone who has been part of public media giving days that we had last week. Your support of WKAR means that we can continue to bring this music to you freely available to everyone. You're helping us sustain what matters and build what's next for classical music in mid-Michigan, and we are grateful for you. Music of Mozart next, his Divertimento in B-flat, Kochel 137, with the Ensemble Vienne.

0: On 90.5 Classical Music of Mozart, his Divertimento in B-flat, Kürschel 137, performed by Ensemble Wien. I'm Linda Kernahan. Coming up after this, a look at your mid-Michigan weather, and then not one, but two gardens.
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0: A mostly sunny day today with a high near 63. Partly cloudy tonight, low of 45. Tomorrow for Saturday, partly sunny with a high near 66. About a 50% chance of some showers in the middle of the day. Sunday, mostly sunny with a high near 59. And Monday, mostly sunny with a high near 55. Today is National Public Gardens Day. We've got two great gardens on the MSU campus, the Beale Botanical Garden and the MSU Horticulture Gardens. Well, here are two pieces about different gardens, from a bright garden and from an old garden. Music by Lily Boulanger, performed by pianist Margot Dilmagani.

Contrasting gardens in those two pieces by Lily Boulanger, From a Bright Garden and From an Old Garden. We heard pianist Margot Dilmagani on this National Public Gardens Day. I'm Linda Kernahan, and from Michigan State University, this is Listener Supported 90.5 WKAR-FM and WKAR-FM HD1 East Lansing. We'll continue with some garden-themed music with a couple of pieces by Johann Strauss Sr., a quadrille called The People's Garden, and a waltz called Aurora's Festive Sounds, performed by the Slovak Sinfonietta of Zelina, led by Christian Pollock.

Two pieces by Johann Strauss Sr., The People's Garden, a quadrille, and a waltz called Aurora's Festive Sounds on this National Gardens Day, Public Gardens Day today. We heard the Slovak Sinfonietta led by Christian Pollock. Well, it was on this day in 1970 that the Beatles' album Let It Be was released. Their last album released, although the second to last that they recorded before Abbey Road, but it was released nearly a month after they had announced they were breaking up, in tandem with a documentary of the same name with that iconic rooftop concert footage. Let It Be, released on this day in 1970. Well, we're going to hear three of the improvisations on Beatles melodies by the pianist John Baylis, Because, Let It Be, and The Long and Winding Road.

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0: That was pianist John Baylis with three of his improvisations on melodies of the Beatles in the style of J.S. Bach, Because, Let It Be, and The Long and Winding Road. It was on this day in 1970 that the album Let It Be was released, bringing the Beatles to the end of their long and winding road, just after they had announced the breakup of the group. 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
0: In your weather forecast, mostly sunny today, high near 63. Partly cloudy tonight, a low of 45. Tomorrow for your Saturday, partly sunny with a high of 66, about a 50% chance of some showers in the middle of the day. Sunday, mostly sunny with a high near 59, and Monday, mostly sunny with a high near 55. Well, some music by Fanny Mendelssohn next. She didn't publish a whole lot of her music in her lifetime. Her father was particularly against that idea, and even her little brother Felix wasn't so supportive of it. Here's one of those pieces that I'm glad we have now, even though she didn't get to see it published. It's Fanny Mendelssohn's Quartet in E-flat, performed here by the Lafayette Quartet.

0: The String Quartet in E-flat by Fanny Mendelssohn, performed by the Lafayette Quartet. That was not published in her lifetime, unfortunately, although she did defy convention and her father's will and publish some of her music in the last year of her life. That was music from 1834, that quartet by Fanny Mendelssohn. I'm Linda Kernahan, and coming up after this, a look at your mid-Michigan weather, and then Green Meadows and Rose Gardens.
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0: In your mid-Michigan weather, mostly sunny today, a high near 63. Tonight, partly cloudy, a low around 45. And there's a 50% chance of some showers tomorrow in the middle of the day, otherwise partly sunny with a high near 66. Sunday, mostly sunny with a high near 59. And Monday, mostly sunny with a high near 55. Today is National Public Gardens Day. Makes me think of things like the Beale Botanical Garden and the MSU Horticultural Gardens right here on the MSU campus. Here are two garden-related pieces from the Baroque era, an aria by George Friedrich Handel, Verdi Prati, Verdant Meadows, with Bryn Terfel, the baritone, and the Scottish Chamber Orchestra led by Sir Charles McCarris. And then we'll hear Alessandro Scarlatti's overture to Il Giardino di Rose, the Rose Garden, with the Philharmonia Orchestra led by Simon Wright.

190.5 Classical. On this National Public Gardens Day, we heard the overture to Il Giardino di Rose, The Rose Garden, by Alessandro Scarlatti, with the Philharmonia Orchestra led by Simon Wright. And before that, we heard the aria Verdi Prati, Verdant Meadows, from the opera Alcina, music of George Friedrich Handel, with baritone Bryn Terfel and the Scottish Chamber Orchestra led by Sir Charles McCarris. I'm Linda Kernahan. Thanks for joining me for music on this Friday morning. From Michigan State University, this is listener-supported 90.5 WKAR-FM and WKAR-FM HD1 East Lansing. Music next by the American composer Paul Creston. He was born in 1906 to Sicilian immigrants. His name at birth was Giuseppe Guttaveggio, self-taught as a composer and very widely performed in the 40s and 50s. Here is Paul Creston's Concerto for Alto Saxophone and Band, performed by Mitchell Ludermoser on the alto sax and the Ann Arbor Concert Band, led by James Nissen.

0: Recorded at the Michigan Theater in Ann Arbor back in May of 2016. That was the Concerto for Alto Saxophone and Band by the American composer Paul Creston. And on the alto saxophone, we heard Mitchell Ludermoser. And the Ann Arbor Concert Band was directed there by James Nissen. And by the way, the Ann Arbor Concert Band is performing tomorrow afternoon at 2 o'clock. aaband.org for information about that performance.
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0: And I got to be the co-host with Janet for that lovely conversation where we both reminisced about childhood piano lessons and our sisters who both played music that we loved to listen to. Well, in your mid-Michigan weather, it looks like a mostly sunny day today with a high near 63 and partly cloudy tonight, a low of 45. Tomorrow, partly sunny with a high of 66, but about a 50% chance of some showers in the middle of the day. Sunday, mostly sunny with a high near 59, and Monday, mostly sunny with a high near 55. On this National Public Gardens Day, get out to a public garden near you when you have the chance. Here's music by Manuel de Falla, Nights in the Gardens of Spain. We'll hear pianist Alicia de la Rocha with the London Philharmonic, led by Rafael Frubeck de Burgos.

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0: Well, 90.5 Classical, that was Nights in the Gardens of Spain by Manuel de Falla, in honor of National Public Gardens Day today. And we heard pianist Alicia de la Rocha with the London Philharmonic, led by Rafael Frubeck de Burgos.
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0: Mostly sunny today with a high of 63, partly cloudy tonight, a low around 45, partly sunny tomorrow with a high of 66, little chance of showers in the middle of the day. Sunday mostly sunny with a high near 59, and Monday mostly sunny with a high near 55. Today is the 81st anniversary of VE Day, that is Victory in Europe, ending World War II, at least as far as Europe was concerned. In honor of the concept of peace and brotherhood, siblinghood, we'll hear the Ode to Joy from Symphony No. 9 by Beethoven. Soprano Carita Mattia, mezzo-soprano Violetta Urmana, tenor Thomas Moser, and bass Thomas Kvasthoff with the Swedish Radio Choir and Eric Erickson Chamber Choir and the Berlin Philharmonic led by Claudio Abbado.

0: in honor of the 81st anniversary of VE Day, Victory in Europe Day. That was Beethoven's Ode to Joy from his Symphony No. 9. Claudio Abbado led the Berlin Philharmonic with the Swedish Radio Choir and Eric Erickson Chamber Choir. I'm Linda Kernahan, and from Michigan State University, this is listener-supported 90.5 WKAR-FM and WKAR-FM HD1 East Lansing.
1: Live from NPR News in Washington, I'm Lakshmi Singh. President Trump and the GOP are notching another win in their campaign to prevail in this year's midterm elections and hold control of the U.S. Congress. In Virginia, the state Supreme Court has struck down a voter-approved referendum that would have allowed Democrats to redraw the Commonwealth's congressional map. In a 4-3 ruling, the court sided with Republicans who sued on grounds the state legislature made procedural errors in how it put the question of a constitutional amendment on the ballot. Today's ruling helps the GOP boost their chances for retaining U.S. congressional control through their own redistricting efforts, largely across the U.S. South. Tennessee is the first state to redraw its congressional map after the U.S. Supreme Court last week weakened protections against racial discrimination in redistricting under the Voting Rights Act. WPLN's Mariana Bacallao says the governor has signed a new map into law.
2: The biggest change is to the city of Memphis, a majority black district that up until last week had been protected under part of the Voting Rights Act. Now the city will be split into three different congressional districts, and it means all nine of the state's U.S. House seats are more likely to go to Republicans.
1: Mariana Bacallao reporting. Facebook and Instagram parent company Meta is challenging Britain's media regulator Ofcom. Meta told London's High Court yesterday it is opposed to how fees and penalties under the Online Safety Act are calculated. A murder trial in Oregon is raising questions about digital privacy. The suspect wants tech giant Meta to hand over Instagram records he says will prove that he is innocent. Oregon Public Broadcasting's Troy Brennelson reports the state Supreme Court heard arguments in the case this week.
3: David Aon Urbano is charged with second-degree murder in a suspected gang killing outside Salem, Oregon. His attorney, Ryan Peck, is seeking Instagram messages between a witness and the teen he shot and killed.
4: There's no meaningful dispute that Meta has Instagram messages and records that go to the heart of Relator's theory of self-defense. If the state wanted to, it could get those records from Meta with relative ease.
3: Meta's attorneys say users' data is protected by the Stored Communications Act. That law allows them to divulge records to government entities, but they say criminal defendants don't qualify. Access to social media records has also recently been at the center of cases in Washington, D.C. and California. For NPR News, I'm Troy Brennelson in Portland.
1: U.S. gas prices are down slightly. Average price, $4.54. It's NPR.
5: For WKAR News, I'm Mallory Begay. The East Lansing Police Department says it's reevaluating the release of video footage from a fatal officer-involved shooting in April. Last month, ELPD officers shot and killed Isaiah Kirby, a 21-year-old Michigan State University student. Kirby allegedly stabbed a man and came toward officers. The department said it's delaying its release of the video after meeting with Kirby's family and their attorney. ELPD said it also consulted with the Michigan State Police, which is investigating the shooting. An attorney for Kirby's family, Teresa A. Kane Bingman, said in a statement the family viewed the footage and alleged the video was highly edited and raises more questions than answers. The family is demanding the department release complete, raw, and unedited video of the incident. A Lansing Christian School graduate is hosting a rally at the Capitol tomorrow in response to action taken by the school's board and head of school. Nicole Anderson says she's organizing the rally to support the teachers, principals, and staff let go earlier this year during a school day in April by the head of school.
6: the alumni love you, and we know you sacrificed and you put into our kids and our future, and we appreciate you.
5: Anderson says the teachers were told they would not be returning to LCS, likely because they didn't support the head of school's decision to cancel longstanding Black History and Hispanic Heritage Month's events. She says the school's board has ignored a petition and questions from hundreds of concerned parents and alumni. Anderson says she worries the board and head of school's actions will lead to LCS shutting down. Mostly sunny across the capital region today with highs in the lower 60s, and tonight partly cloudy with overnight lows in the mid 40s. 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
8: And given it is the weekend, let's extend that forecast a bit for our Saturday tomorrow. Well, partly sunny, but a 50-50 chance of showers kind of midday. A brief little spritz there. Highs tomorrow around 66. Sunday, mostly sunny, highs of 59. And on Monday to start next week, mostly sunny and a high double nickels, 55. Currently in Owosso, it's 57. Today, right now in Marshall, it's 58. And currently in East Lansing, 58 as well. During this VE Day, Victory in Europe Day, 1945, and the formal unconditional surrender of Germany to the Allied forces on this date, Victory in Europe. And so I thought I'd begin this hour with music that is from a film all about the war effort called The Dam Busters, which I know earlier this week we had May the 4th. It's interesting to note that the trench run sequence that George Lucas did in Star Wars is based in part on what he saw as part of the Dam Busters 1943 film. Here is the music from Eric Coates to that film, a march with the Royal Artillery Band under Jeffrey Kingston for this VE.

For this victory in Europe Day, 1945, the unconditional surrender of Germany, that was the Dam Busters March by Eric Coates. Geoffrey Kingston led the Royal Artillery Band. Gets us underway in this hour, which will also include a bit of the tone poem of Mauve Lost by Beatrice Smetana. If you like pastoral scenes, I think this will be the tone poem for you. Not to mention, it's music of Mozart for four, which for Mozart himself, being second fiddle was preferable. More about that later on. After, we have four fantasias, if you want to put it, for three or four parts. Music from the Baroque of 1610 by Eustache Ducaroy. Next, here's Jordi Savall and Hesperian 20.

0: Music from the Baroque of Eustache Ducaroy, four fantasias for various parts, specifically numbers 18, 1, 25, and 26, respectively, from a collection that he wrote for various players. We heard Hesperian 20 there under Jordi Savall. When we return, a pastoral scene from Smetana.
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0: And with our mid-Michigan weather into this post-graduation weekend, and for those that are going to proms as well, for today, mostly sunny with a high of 63, tonight partly cloudy, and lows down to 45. Our Saturday, maybe a little bit of a spritz, but not much, otherwise partly sunny and a high of 66. Then for Sunday, mostly sunny, highs of 59, and for Monday, it's going to be around 55 degrees for the Monday to come. Currently in Flint, it's 60 degrees, while currently in Battle Creek, it's 58 degrees, and currently here in East Lansing, it is 61, as we do continue on with music of Beatrice Smetana and one of his six of the tone poems called Mauve Lost in their collection of all six there is. And originally, this was going to be his finale to it, and it was describing just the beautiful nature of his Czech homeland. But things changed as he was writing all the rest of it and turned into number four instead for the collection. Here is From Bohemia's Meadows and Forests, taken from Mauve Lost, with the London Classical Players under Sir Roger Norrington.

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On WKAR, Beecher spent his love letter to his Czech homeland, the nature of it at least, from Bohemia's Meadows and Forest, number 4 of Mav Lost, the 6 tone poems which comprised My Fatherland, Mav Lost. Spent his music played by the Latin classical players and Sir Roger Norrington. Well, I said earlier that Mozart preferred being second fiddle. Well, it's kind of even lower than that, which he actually preferred. But not being the headliner is the key thing. First violin didn't really interest him when he was playing string quartets. Instead, even, I guess, lower than second violin, Mozart preferred the viola. Here is the quartet number 13 in D minor by Mozart, as played here on WKAR by the Sequoia Quartet.

0: more of a short quartet there from Mozart, but then again, the genre is still fairly new, since it's thought that Haydn is the main progenitor of that format. String quartet number 13 of Mozart's there, Kirschel Listing 173, played by the Sequoia Quartet. When we return, our mid-Michigan weather, and then Libby Larson, first woman composer to have a composer in residency with a major orchestra. We'll hear one of those works that came out of that collaboration in a moment.
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0: And with our mid-Michigan weather, mostly sunny today with a high right around 63 or so. Partly cloudy overnight, lows down to 45. Tomorrow, still some sun, but a slight 50-50 chance of showers. Kind of midday, very quickly coming through, though, at this point at least. Highs will be around 66 for our Saturday. Then on Sunday, mostly sunny with a high of 59. And then for Monday, starting next week, mostly sunny, but highs down a little bit to 55 degrees. For our final piece of music in this hour, it is, from the Water Music, not of Handel, but Water Music, a symphony of Libby Larson, American composer who was the first woman to have a kind of a residency with a major orchestra, and in that case, the Minnesota Orchestra. So from that collaboration and under the direction of Sir Neville Mariner, this recording from 1985 of a movement from Libby Larson's Water Music Symphony, the second movement called Hot and Still.

The second movement, Hot Still, taken from the Water Music Symphony of Libby Larson, part of her residency with the Minnesota Orchestra as composer-in-residence. We heard Certo Mariner. Speaking of that, don't forget that we're a week away from the Lansing Symphony Orchestra's final concert with Maestro Timothy Muffett, and on the program is a piece by composer-in-residence Jared Miller, a current one, and I believe it might be his last one as well, since next season will be entirely devoted to the five music director candidates for the Lansing Symphony Orchestra. Hope to see you there. More information about that is at lansingsymphony.org. But for Michigan State University, this is 90.5 WKAR-FM. And WKAR FM HD1 East Lansing, NPR, and classical music. Well, A Return of Pleasures next. That is literally the title of this work from Jean-Baptiste Lully, Le Retour des Plaisirs, taken from his Alceste, the overture here with Andrew Lawrence King on harp.

Harpist Andrew Lawrence King, and music there from Jean-Baptiste Lully, The Return of Pleasures, Le Retour des Plaisirs, here on WKAR, getting us underway in this hour, which will also include a performance with both the Jackson Symphony Orchestra and the Lansing Symphony Orchestra, but also a piece for Victory in Europe Day, coming your way in about a dozen minutes, music of Sir William Walton, and a key item that helped the Allied forces win the war over Germany. More about that after. A Stolen Spoon causes a bit of drama. This is music from Rossini, the overture to La Gazza Ladra, The Thieving Magpie. This is a recording at the Wharton Center from January of 2011. Maestro Timothy Buffett with the Lansing Symphony Orchestra.

0: With music of Rossini, the Gaza, La Gaza Ladra Overture, the Thieving Magpie, Maestro Timothy Muffett and the Lansing Symphony Orchestra there in January of 2011 at the Wharton Center, which is another reminder a week away from Maestro Muffett's final concert as music director of the Lansing Symphony Orchestra. Hope you join us for that. I'll be there in person, and should be a great fair way to say farewell to Maestro, certainly. And I hope to see a lot of folks there as well to bid him a fair fond adieu and what he's done with that ensemble over 20 years. When we return, our mid-Michigan weather and then celebrating Victory in Europe Day.
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0: Just coming up on 119 on this Friday afternoon, I'm Jamie Paisley. Today, mostly sunny skies and highs will be around 63. For our overnight, partly cloudy, lows down to 45, and we're back to the mid-60s tomorrow. Partly sunny most of it, maybe a spritz or two, but not much. Sunday, mostly sunny with a high of 59, but down again on Monday, mostly sunny and a high of 55 degrees to start next week. Well, it is Victory in Europe Day. Today in 1945, the unconditional surrender of Germany. And so to honor it, it is James Judd next with the Florida Philharmonic. But this piece by Sir William Walton honoring one of the tools that really helped, I think, turn the tide. And that is the Spitfire plane. Here's the Spitfire Prelude and Fugue, written in 1942, mid-war by Walton, here on WKAR for VE Day.

Honoring a very nimble airplane, which really helped World War II out for the Allies, on this Victory in Europe Day 1945 and Germany's surrender, that was Sir William Walton and the Spitfire Prelude and Fugue for the Spitfire plane, with the Florida Philharmonic in that recording under James Judd. Still coming your way in a little less than 10 minutes' time, it'll be a performance with Elliot Wu and the Jackson Symphony Orchestra. That before, Elliot has a performance tonight and tomorrow with the Gilmore Festival. More about that after. Five Seguidillas and a Canción, music of José de Nebra next with the Cologne Concerto under Pablo Heras Casado.

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0: with Pablo Heras Casado leading the Concerto Colón, Five Seguidillas and a Canción, the music of José de Nebra here on WKAR. In a moment, well, he performs tonight in Grand Rapids, but we'll have a recording of him in Jackson.
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0: 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Mostly sunny today with a high of 63, some clouds overnight and lows down to 45. For our Saturday tomorrow, partly sunny for the most of it and a high of 66, but maybe a spritz midday. But then Sunday, mostly sunny with a high of 59, down again on Monday. Start next week, mostly sunny and a high of 55 degrees. Well, tonight in Grand Rapids at the St. Cecilia Music Center, it's the Kent Philharmonic with Gilmore Young Artist winner Elliot Wu. Now, tomorrow there's another performance with him doing a solo recital, but more information about that is at thegilmore.org, since the Gilmore Festival is going on. And so to honor Elliot Wu's performances tonight and tomorrow, here is his performance, again part of the Gilmore Festival, but this time at the Weatherwax Hall in downtown Jackson, a recording with Matthew Aubin and the Jackson Symphony Orchestra with Elliot Wu performing the opening movement to Chopin's Piano Concerto No. 1, the Allegro Maestoso.

ahead of his performance tonight with the Kent Philharmonic in Grand Rapids at the St. Cecilia Music Center. And if you've never been in that hall, absolutely gorgeous place. Also tomorrow, another solo recital, all part of the Gilmore Festival. More information about that at thegilmore.org. But there, the soloist Elliot Wu, same one for tonight and tomorrow, was playing with the Jackson Symphony Orchestra under Matthew Aubin back in May of 2022 at Weatherwax Hall, downtown Jackson. The Allegro Maestoso opening movement to the Piano Concerto No. 1 by Chopin. From Michigan State University, this is 90.5 WKAR-FM and WKAR-FM HD1 East Lansing, NPR, and Classical Music. Have a great weekend. Welcome to MSU in Concert, a trip through the archives of the Michigan State University College of Music. I'm your host and producer, Jamie Paisley. In the hour ahead, Catherine Kilburn directs the MSU Symphony Orchestra in the Second Symphony of Johannes Brahms, where he didn't have to worry about a specter of the past, but also two performances that are focused on women composers and the women ensemble, Mosaic, from MSU, as led by Dr. Sandra Snow. To start things off, and appropriately enough given the title, a piece called Starting Now by Jocelyn Hagen. This performance from Hagen's music, who said about the work, "I think all of us have things in our lives that we wish to change, and it can be frustrating when those changes take longer than we had hoped. Big and swift title changes are extremely rare, and more often one can point to all the little changes along the way that paved room for the revelational change to occur." This is Starting Now, all about that process of change, set to the poetry of Joyce Sidman. Again, Dr. Sandra Snow leads the ensemble Mosaic, full of soprano and alto voices, in this 2023 performance at the Fairchild Theater on the MSU campus.

The music of Jocelyn Hagen, starting now, based on poetry of Joyce Sidman. The all alto and soprano voice ensemble, Mosaic, led by Dr. Sandra Snow, from December of 2023. And from that same concert, another work by composer Susan Labar, from a different MSU, that is Missouri State University. Here's her piece called Orion, where she talks about how the constellation of Orion for her is, well, it's visible throughout the world, but most visible where she lives in winter. I like to think this constellation is having strength, even in the most difficult season. No matter what the world tells us or what pressure there are on young women, what really matters and what will help us through our difficult seasons is the strength that we find within ourselves. Again, Mosaic, led by Sandra Snow, as they perform Orion by Susan Labar.

From December of 2023 at the Fairchild Theater on the MSU campus, Orion, the music of Susan Labar, as set by a fellow MSU person, that's Missouri State University in this case, the poetry of Faith Zimmer. But the MSU, that is to say Michigan State Ensemble, Mosaic, was led by Dr. Sandra Snow. We turn next to the rest of this hour with Katherine Kilburn as she leads the MSU Symphony Orchestra in a couple of days prior to what we just heard. It is Johannes Brahms finally leaving the specter of Beethoven's shadow behind him and writing this in about a year's time, the Symphony No. 2 in D major.

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0: From December of 2023 at the Wharton Center, the MSU Symphony Orchestra, led by Catherine Kilburn, in the Symphony No. 2 in D major, Opus No. 73 by Johannes Brahms. And that rounds out this episode of MSU in Concert, with our thanks going out to the students, the artist faculty members, the staff, and Dean James Forger for their assistance in bringing this program to you. MSU in Concert is a production of WKAR-FM, housed in the Communication Arts and Sciences Building of MSU. I'm your host and producer, Jamie Paisley. 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
1: 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I'm Linda Kernahan. 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
2: Live from NPR News, I'm Lakshmi Singh. Republicans in parts of the South are forging ahead with new congressional maps that would favor them in the midterm elections after the U.S. Supreme Court issued a ruling last week that further weakened the Voting Rights Act's protections against racial discrimination. Over a heavy protest, Tennessee Republicans passed a U.S. House map yesterday that carves up Tennessee's only majority black district covering Memphis. There were similar protests today in Alabama. Video circulating online of disruptions in the Alabama State House gallery as debate was underway over the GOP's push for mid-decade redistricting in the state. Alabama Congresswoman Terry Sewell has been following these developments in her state, happening the same day as a Virginia Supreme Court issued a ruling against a voter-approved referendum that could have given Democrats in that state an advantage in the midterms.
3: The Republicans in Texas and Florida didn't even ask the people of their state to weigh in on whether to redistrict or not. And in California and in Virginia, voters actually voted on redrawing the maps. And it is a race to the bottom. I will grant you that. I think none of us benefit from this race to the bottom on seats. But I think that we will appeal this because at the end of the day, what the Virginia court is doing is subverting the will of the people.
2: The Census Bureau's internal watchdog has launched a review of a field test for the 2030 census that's taking place in parts of Alabama and South Carolina. NPR's Hansi Lo Wong reports the Trump administration made last-minute changes to the test that's raised concerns about how the Bureau is preparing for the national headcount.
4: The Commerce Department Inspector General's office says it's looking into whether the 2026 census test actually helps the Census Bureau make the next once-a-decade headcount more accurate and less costly. With little explanation, the Trump administration downsized the test. It now only involves households in parts of Huntsville, Alabama, and Spartanburg, South Carolina. If they don't fill out an online survey this month, they may get a knock at their door starting in June from census workers or U.S. Postal Service workers. A past Government Accountability Office study found using postal workers to conduct census interviews would not be cost-effective. The survey asked people about their U.S. citizenship status. Research shows that's likely to hurt the accuracy of numbers used to redistribute local representation and federal funding. I'm Zila Wong, NPR News.
2: The online learning system Canvas is back online after a cyber attack disrupted thousands of schools and tens of thousands of students worldwide. 30 million users, including at half of the higher education institutions in North America, rely on Canvas to manage courses, submit assignments, view grades, and facilitate communication, according to its parent company, Instructure. From Washington, this is NPR News.
5: For WKAR News, I'm Emma J. Nelson in for Sophia Salaby. Pretrial hearings for the man responsible for Michigan State University's Wells Hall evacuation in April are being rescheduled. 31-year-old Shin Tong is facing felony charges after he was found in possession of meth-making materials on MSU property. The probable cause conference was originally scheduled for today, but it was adjourned to give both parties more time to review evidence and increase witness availability. Judge Molly Greenwalt used today's hearing to clarify Tong's rights.
6: Mr. Tong, I need you to know that if you are not a citizen of the United States, that any plea or admission of guilt could result in detention, deportation, or exclusion from the United States.
5: Assistant Prosecutor Randall Berman also said during the hearing that Tong is being held in custody by the Department of Homeland Security. DHS holds are commonly initiated by Immigration and Customs Enforcement. The probable cause hearing has been rescheduled for Friday, June 5th. About 50 people from the Lansing School District have been laid off this week to address a budget deficit. The Lansing State Journal reports the decision was announced by Interim Superintendent Jessica Benavides in an email to staff earlier this week. In the email, Benavides said the school district is, quote, facing a large structural deficit because of the loss of one-time pandemic-related federal funding. Benavides wrote that the funds given to safely reopen schools were used to bring in more staff, but now that the funds have run out, the district faces a deficit that is also being driven by rising operational costs. The district is now working to return to pre-pandemic staffing levels. Benavides told the State Journal that most of the people who were laid off were not working within schools directly, and were mostly departmental staff, including people who work in support programs. In your Mid Michigan weather forecast tonight, you can expect mostly cloudy skies and the low in the mid-40 degree range.
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1: You're listening to Community Classical. I'm Linda Kernahan, here with my co-host this week, Janet Hirschberger. Janet, tell us a little bit about yourself.
8: Okay. I've worked at MSU for over 25 years. I'm originally from a little town in northern Michigan, Harrison. It's north of Clare. And I currently work at the Department of Integrative Biology, formerly the Zoology Department years ago, here on campus. My husband and I live in Lansing. I enjoy reading very much, taking walks, and also I like to mess around with my garden in my yard.
1: Beautiful. And speaking of gardens, we have a piece about a flower up first here. So tell us about why you chose this piece.
8: I really enjoy this piece. I took piano lessons for about 8 years. My piano teacher gave me a book of McDowell, and I just always loved To a Wild Rose.
1: This is To a Wild Rose by Edward McDowell, performed here by Deborah Wendels-Cross on flute and Barbara Chapman on harp.

0: To a Wild Rose from Woodland Sketches by Edward McDowell, we heard flutist Deborah Wendells Cross and harpist Barbara Chapman. This is Community Classical. I'm Linda Kernahan with my co-host this week, Janet Hirschberger. Janet, this next piece has a connection to a childhood memory of your sister. Tell us about that.
1: Yes, I actually have a brother too. So all three of us, we took classical piano lessons and I took it for 8 years. At some point, I bought a book of Erik Satie's work. And I really enjoyed playing the Gymnopédie. And my sister said once, she said, "You play that so nicely. It sounds like falling rain."
0: You know, I think your sister was onto something. So let's hear that now. The Gymnopédie No. 1 by Erik Satie, performed here by Jean-Yves Thibaudet.

0: The Gymnopédie No. 1 by Erik Satie, performed by pianist Jean-Yves Thibaudet. I'm Linda Kernahan. You're listening to Community Classical. My co-host is Janet Hirschberger. Janet, your next selection is inspired by the geography of Spain, but tell us why you chose it.
1: I really enjoy the bolero from the Songs of the Auvergne. Just the music, the singing, it just really moves me almost to tears when I hear it. It's just so incredibly beautiful. And I know this just all sounds so cliche.
0: Oh, I don't know. I can't think of a better reason to love a piece than because of its beauty. This is the Bailero by Joseph Cantaloube with soprano Dawn Upshaw and the Lyon Opera Orchestra, led by Kent Nagano.

0: Bailero from Songs of the Auvergne by Joseph Canteloube, with soprano Dawn Upshaw and the Lyon Opera Orchestra, led by Kent Nagano. This is Community Classical. I'm Linda Kernahan with my co-host this week, Janet Hirschberger. Janet, you have a piece for us next that I think many people who took piano lessons as kids might be familiar with. Tell us about that.
1: This is one toward the end of my studying with Mrs. Riedel, and she must have taught everybody in town who took piano, but she got me a book of Clementi, the Sonatinas, and they are pretty easy to play, but there were one I could really feel like I was a pro with, and so I just really enjoyed belting one of those out, and it made me feel maybe not a virtuoso, but quite good.
0: Wonderful. That's so important when you're studying an instrument to be able to have that confidence.
1: Yes, I agree.
0: This is the Sonatina in C, Opus 36, number 3 by Muzio Clementi, performed here by pianist Balázs Sokolay.

0: The Sonata in C for piano by Muzio Clementi with pianist Balázs Csokolé. Janet, next you have a piece that I think many people will find to be a bit of a tearjerker. Tell us what this piece means to you.
1: I cannot recall when I first heard Samuel Barber's Adagio for Strings. Probably first heard it in college. I went to school in Marquette and WNMU. I listened to their music a lot, and that's probably where I first heard it, and I knew he was an American composer. For years after Full Metal Jacket, there was that scene in it, and I didn't like to listen to it, but then I got where, yeah, I can listen to it now. It is very beautiful. Again, I know these all sound so cliche. It's hard to describe, you know, when you have music that moves you, why it did.
0: And I think he knew when he wrote it that he had a hit on his hands.
1: He probably did.
0: That's what I've read.
1: Wouldn't doubt it.
0: This is the Adagio for Strings by Samuel Barber with the Cincinnati Pops Orchestra led by Eric Kunzel.

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0: The Adagio for Strings by Samuel Barber. We heard the Cincinnati Pops Orchestra led by Eric Kunzel. You're listening to Community Classical. I'm Linda Kernahan, here with my co-host this week, Janet Hirschberger. Tell us why you chose this next piece, Janet.
1: You know, years ago, there was a movie with Robert

0: Redford and Paul Newman called The Sting. And I believe Joplin pieces, the ragtime pieces, were something my piano teacher gave us to learn in a little book. And I learned how to play Salas at one point. And then I decided to memorize it. I did not memorize a lot of music. Mrs. Riedel did not require that. But I thought it would be nice to have one song that, you know, if there was a piano and somebody said play something, I could sit down and play it.
1: I love this piece because it reminds me of my sister. You mentioned your sister and how you would listen to each other play, it sounds like. And this piece just always reminds me of her because she also loved playing it. And I think from memory as well. This is Salas by Scott Joplin, performed here by pianist Richard Dowling.

0: Solace, a Mexican Serenade by Scott Joplin, performed by pianist Richard Dowling. I'm Linda Kernahan. This is Community Classical. My co-host this week is Janet Hirschberger. And, well, you've got one of the greatest hits up next. Tell us why you chose this piece.
1: When I was maybe about 10, which may have been about the time the movie 10 came out, my dad put this on the stereo, and he spun this story for me about it was a caravan going across the desert to the oasis. And we listened to the whole thing and, you know, when they got to the oasis at the end. And not sure why or what brought that on, but it's a great memory.
0: That is a great memory. And that's a much more appropriate story for a 10-year-old than the way the piece was used in the movie, right?
1: Right. I would agree.
0: This is Bolero by Maurice Ravel with the Detroit Symphony Orchestra, led by Naimi Yervie.

0: Bolero by Maurice Ravel with the Detroit Symphony Orchestra led by Naomi Yerby. I'm Linda Kernahan. You're listening to Community Classical. My co-host this week is Janet Hirschberger. You told me that this next piece had a particular use in your household growing up. Tell us about that.
1: It did. Sometimes in the morning, right before 7 o'clock, when my mother would listen to a local radio station out of Cadillac, mainly to get the weather and news, but they played a wide variety of music back then, that particular station. And many mornings, right before 7, they would play a Sousa march. So my mother would turn up the radio. Sometimes she would come in marching and singing. You know, then we would be like, oh, Mom. I think we thought it was a bit corny, but...
0: That sounds like a lot of fun.
1: It was. It really was.
0: This is The Stars and Stripes Forever by John Philip Sousa, with Leonard Bernstein leading the New York Philharmonic.

0: The Stars and Stripes Forever by John Philip Sousa with the New York Philharmonic, led by Leonard Bernstein. You've been listening to Community Classical, where my co-host this week has been Janet Hirschberger. Janet, thank you so much for joining me today and for sharing stories from your musical memories.
1: Thanks so much for having me today, Linda. This has been a lot of fun. And I just want to put in a big plug for WKAR-FM. I've been a listener and a contributor for, about 30 years.
0: Wow. Thank you so much for that, Janet. Community Classical is a production of WKAR-FM, housed in the Communication Arts and Sciences Building at MSU. 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I'm Linda Kernahan.
1: And I'm Janet Hirschberger.
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3: Something old, something new, something borrowed, something... Hey, wait a minute. That seems more appropriate for June. But really, the phrase makes tons of sense when you consider how this piece came into being. You see, 20th century Italian composer Ottorino Respighi borrowed something really old. To say that he loved the music of the early Baroque and even before is quite an understatement. Respighi paid tribute to the composers of the distant past by using their tunes to create something both contemporary and timeless. I'm Mindy Rantner. Some ancient airs and dances come your way. From the Keyboard Suite No. 5 by George Frederick Handel, this is the Allemande.

The Allemande from Handel's Keyboard Suite No. 5, played by Philip Edward Fisher. I'm Mindy Rantner. It's great to have your company for classical music on this Friday. The third and final movement from Sergei Rachmaninoff's final composition, coming up later in the hour, the third movement from his Opus 45, Symphonic Dances, on the way. And speaking of dance music, the Ancient Airs and Dances Suite No. 3 by Otto Rino Respighi, also coming up this hour. Well, May is Mental Health Awareness Month. And so every weekday at this time, we invite you to pause and take a breath and step into a piece of music, enjoying the mental space it creates. This one's by Pietro Mascagni.

As is sometimes the case with opera, the best-known part is one that doesn't have any singing, like what we just heard, the intermezzo from Pietro Mascagni's Cavalleria Rusticana. Naomi Yerby conducted the Gothenburg Symphony Orchestra. And Sir Simon Rattle is on the podium with the Berlin Philharmonic in a recording of Beethoven's Symphony No. 6, the one called Pastoral. This is the second movement.

0: Now there's some music that brings calm. It's the second movement from the Symphony No. 6 by Beethoven, the one called Pastoral. Sir Simon Rattle conducted the Berlin Philharmonic.
1: We take a sojourn through the musical world of Jean Sibelius on our next New York Philharmonic broadcast. This is Alec Baldwin. Please join me for a program that will include Finlandia, the Violin Concerto, and the Second Symphony. Leonard Bernstein, Zubin Mehta, Lauren Mazel, and Sir Thomas Beecham will all conduct the New York Philharmonic this week.
2: 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Mostly sunny skies for the afternoon. We'll see a high of 65. A few clouds tonight, a low of 47. For Saturday, cloudy to start us out. Partly cloudy later in the day with a high of 68. Mostly sunny for your Mother's Day and a high of 61.

In 1931, Otto Rina Respighi composed his third and final suite of ancient airs and dances based on lute pieces of centuries before. Here's Sir Neville Mariner and the Academy of St. Martin in the Fields.

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0: It does end in kind of a shadowy way. The most melancholy of the three ancient airs and dances suites. That was number three, music by Respighi, based on composers of the past. Sir Neville Mariner conducted the Academy of St. Martin in the Fields.
1: 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So join me for Folk with Matt Wetroba, Sunday at 6, and then again on Saturday at 6, right here on WKAR 90.5 FM.

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It was in October 1940 that Sergei Rachmaninoff completed his final composition, the Opus 45 Symphonic Dances. This is the third movement.

0: The third and final movement from the final composition by Sergei Rachmaninoff, the Symphonic Dances. Enrique Batis conducted the Royal Philharmonic.
1: Hi, I'm Janet Hirschberger from Lansing, and I'm this week's host of WKAR's Community Classical. 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

0: Like so many composers of his time and place, Carlos Guastavino was very influenced by folk music. And in 1958, he composed a set of 10 pieces he called Cantilenas Argentinas. I'm Mindy Rantner. Coming up this hour, we'll hear one of them, along with an orchestral finale, just for good measure. Camarata Bariloche plays for us this hour.
1: This is the Composer's Datebook for May 8th. I'm John Burge. On today's date in 1938, a musical soiree was held at Dumbarton Oaks, a magnificent house on the crest of a wooded valley in Washington, D.C. This was the home of Mr. and Mrs. Robert Woods Bliss. Mr. Bliss had retired from a distinguished career in the U.S. Foreign Service, which included a posting in St. Petersburg in 1907, around the same time that a young Russian composer named Igor Stravinsky was getting some of his first public performances there. Mr. and Mrs. Bliss commissioned Stravinsky to write a chamber work to be premiered at their 30th wedding anniversary, a work now known as Dumbarton Oaks Concerto. A little concerto in the style of the Brandenburg Concertos, was how Stravinsky put it, adding, "I played Bach very regularly during the composition of the concerto when I was greatly attracted to the Brandenburg Concertos. Whether or not the first theme of my first movement is a conscious borrowing from the third of the Brandenburg set, I do not know. What I can say is that Bach would most certainly have been delighted to loan it to me. To borrow in this way was exactly the sort of thing he liked to do."

Composer's Datebook is produced by APM, American Public Media, in conjunction with the American Composers Forum, reminding you that all music was once new.

The Holiday Dance from The Children's Suite by Ding Shanda, played by Jia Chen. It's always nice to have company for classical music. I'm Mindy Rantner. A cantilena inspired by the folk music of Argentina by Carlos Guastavino, coming up in just a very few minutes. A Chopin impromptu, and Johannes Brahms showing how much he learned about Hungarian music. We'll hear one of his Hungarian dances later in the hour. So here it is, Friday. Maybe you've been at work all week and are feeling like you're just not moving around enough. Here is a foot lifter for you.

Leonard Bernstein and the New York Philharmonic putting their all into the triumphal march from Verdi's opera, Aida. 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And more music on a Friday, Camerata Bariloche. The Chamber Orchestra of Argentina has recorded the Cantilena and Finale by Carlos Guastavino.

0: The Cantilena and Finale by Carlos Guastavino. Camerata Bariloche played for us. Actually, that is one of 10 cantilenas composed by Carlos Guastavino in 1958. Some Chopin on the way.
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2: 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Clear to partly cloudy skies in your forecast tonight, a low of 47. Cloudy tomorrow morning, maybe some sunshine in the afternoon, a high of 67. And for your Mother's Day, mostly sunny, a high of 62.

Chinese pianist Yuandi Li with the Impromptu No. 1 by Frédéric Chopin. The Chevalier de Saint-Georges was a gentleman in every respect, and his talents were many. He was a very fine swordsman, and he was also an excellent violinist and composer. Violinists Yuri Revich and Libor Ježek teamed up with Michael Halas at the Czech Chamber Philharmonic Orchestra of Pardubice to record this Sinfonia Concertante by the Chevalier de Saint-Georges.

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0: Sinfonia Concertante by the Chevalier de Saint-Georges, who made it a work for two people who played his own favorite instrument, the violin, Yuri Revich and Libor Ježek, the violin duo, the Czech Chamber Philharmonic Orchestra of Pardubice, conducted by Michael Halasch.
1: We're diving into birds this week on Folk Alley. 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Birders, take notice. You will not want to dip out on this one. 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

0: On the next Great Lakes Concerts, our 200th program, the Traverse City Philharmonic performs Mozart's Don Giovanni Overture. The Lansing Symphony performs Béla Bartók's Concerto for Orchestra. And pianist Jaden Isaac Zirko plays Ravel in a Baroque on Beaver concert. Saturday at noon.
1: From Michigan State University, this is WKAR Classical in East Lansing. Thank you for listening. More classical music next.

Okay, this music is not by Camille Saint-Saëns. But he had plenty to do with its creation. How can that be? Saint-Saëns gave a big fat hint to Albert I, Prince of Monaco, back in 1919. He thought it would be a good idea for his former pupil, Gabriel Fauré, to write some music for an entertainment. I'm Mindy Rantner. The result was Masque Bergamasque, and you'll hear them in about 25 minutes.

the third movement from a symphony by Gustav Holst called The Cotswolds. I'm Mindy Rantner. I'm glad to have your company for classical music on this 8th of May. A concert overture by Florence Price on the way in the course of the hour. Music by Scottish composer Frederick Lammond. And some of my favorite French music, The Musque et Bergamasque by Gabriel Fauré, on the way in about 20 minutes. From the cantata number 49 by Johann Sebastian Bach comes this Sinfonia.

The Sinfonia from the Cantata No. 49 by J.S. Bach. Organist Raphael Alpermann joined Rainer Kussmaul and the Berlin Baroque Soloists. So much of the music of Florence Price was forgotten, as she had also been forgotten until a whole trove of her work was found. She wrote her Concert Overture No. 1 in 1939, but if I get this right, the African Diaspora Music Project suggests that this work was not published and not copyrighted until 2018. Here's John Jetter and the Württemberg Philharmonic.

0: The Concert Overture No. 1 by African-American composer Florence Price. John Jetter conducted the Württemberg Philharmonic of Reutlingen. Some of my very favorite French music coming up in a moment.
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Clear to partly cloudy skies in your forecast tonight, a low of 47. Cloudy tomorrow morning, maybe some sunshine in the afternoon, a high of 67. And for your Mother's Day, mostly sunny, a high of 62.

Gabrielle Fauré was very much in demand, and he received a commission from Albert I, Prince of Monaco, to write some music for an entertainment. "All right," said he, "I'll do it." The result, these Masques et Bergamasques.

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Masque e Bergamasque by Gabriel Fauré. Emmanuel Crivin conducted the Lyon National Orchestra. This next music is also for orchestra, and it's by a Scotsman named Frederick Lamond. This is the Sword Dance.

0: some high steps, I'm guessing, in that Sword Dance by Frederick Lemond. Martin Brabbins conducted the BBC Scottish Symphony.
1: There is such a thing as the midday slump. 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

How about some Mozart? No, not the famous Mozart. His dad, Leopold, wrote this concerto for two horns.

0: concerto for two horns by Leopold Mozart, Hermann Baumann and Radovan Vlatkovich, the horn duo. Iona Brown conducted the Academy of St. Martin in the Fields.
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0: Hello, and welcome to Show Tunes Across the Mitten, a weekly program celebrating the best of musical theater and Broadway and the great talent across our Great Lakes State. My name is Adam Yankovy, and I am your host. Today, we explore musicals that celebrate teachers. The first Tuesday of the first full week of May is Teacher Appreciation Day. So this is for all of you out there that are teachers, including colleagues here at the university. I would love to kick us off today with one of the best-known teachers in musical theater, and that is Anna Leon Owens from The King and I. Here is Kelly O'Hara singing Getting to Know You.
1: It's a very ancient saying, what a true and honest thought, that if you become a teacher by your pupils,

0: Syllogism number one. Since this is the only possible world, it follows...
1: That this is the best of all possible worlds.
0: Correct. Ergo, since this is the best of all possible worlds, it follows...
2: That everything that happens in this world is for the best.
0: Correct. Ergo, since everything that happens in this world is for the best, it follows...
3: That is the best of all possible chicken legs?
0: Hoof!
1: That everything in this world is perfect, the way it is.
0: Correct. Quod erat demonstrandum, so? If any man says that all is well...
1: He lies.
2: Everything is not well.
4: Everything is for the best in this best of all possible worlds.
0: Let us review Lesson 11.
4: Paragraph 2, Axiom 7.
0: Oh, once one dismisses the rest of all possible worlds, one finds that this is the best of all possible worlds.

0: a reason for everything under the sun.
1: Objection! What about snakes?
2: Snakes! 'Twas snake that tempted Mother Eve. Because of snake we now believe that though depraved, we can be saved from hellfire and damnation.
0: Because of snake's temptation.
2: If snakes had not seduced our lot and primed us for salvation, Jehovah could not pardon all the sins that we call cardinal.

0: a bloody curse. It is a blessing in reverse. When cat and raw, both rich and poor by nature are united,
1: till every wrong is righted.
0: Philosophers make evident the point that I have cited. 'Tis war makes equal, as it were, the noble and the commoner. Thus war improves relations.

0: That was the 1974 cast recording of Candide singing The Best of All Possible Worlds, and before that, the 2015 Broadway revival cast recording featuring Kelly O'Hara singing Getting to Know You from The King and I. Up next, from the School of Rock, this is Faculty Quadrille.
1: Here at Horace Green, our purpose is to glean good test results from pre-adults.
2: Making sure each child is drilled.

0: Good.
1: That was Faculty Quadrille from Andrew Lloyd Webber's The School of Rock. Up next, some teachers of music in the musical theater canon. And we'll start with Marion the Librarian, who is also the piano teacher in River City. So this is Piano Lesson from the original Broadway cast recording of The Music Man.
2: Mama, a man with a suitcase has been following me all over town.
3: Oh? Who?
2: I never saw him before.
3: Did he say anything?
2: He tried.
3: Did you say anything?
2: Mama, of course not. Now don't dawdle, Amaryllis. Play your exercise. So, do, la, re, ti, mi, a little slower, and please keep the fingers curved as nice and high as you possibly can. Don't get faster, dear.
3: If you don't mind my saying so, it wouldn't have hurt you to have found out what the gentleman wanted.
2: I know what the gentleman wanted.
3: What, dear?
2: You'll find it in Balzac.
3: Excuse me for living, but I never read it.
2: Neither has anyone else in this town.
3: There you go again with that same old comment about the low mentality of River City people and taking it all too much to heart.
2: No, Mama. As long as the Madison Public Library...

0: Are you teaching me how to play piano right now?
1: In the face of great resistance, yes.
0: Okay, so what do?
1: You stop talking and you play these notes. And then you move your fingers here, not your head, just your fingers, and you play these notes. Good.
0: That's it.
1: You're talking again. Play these notes. Then you play these notes. Then you play these notes. Then you play these notes. And you play them again and again until I tell you to stop. We begin at the beginning. We master the basics. Over time, these basics lead to something more complex.

0: Whoa.
1: Then you play these notes. And you play these notes. Then you play these notes. And you play these notes. And from these basics, the melody can evolve.
0: Ooh. I don't even know what the melody can evolve means, but shoot, how did our melody evolve?
1: And you play these notes. And you play these notes.

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And I feel tradition and culture, and for the first time, maybe ever, I feel like I'm a part of something bigger than me. I feel like I make sense. And, you know, I'm not doing half of what she's doing, but without what I'm doing, this song wouldn't be this song.

so do. Now, children, do, re, mi, fa, so, and so on are only the tools we use to build a song. Once you have these notes in your heads, you can sing a million different tunes by mixing them up, like this. So, do, la, fa, mi, do, re. Can you do that?

0: That was Julie Andrews and Company from the original soundtrack recording of The Sound of Music singing Do Re Mi. Before that, from the 1999 original American cast recording of Fame, These Are My Children. We had You Play These Notes, sung by Keisha Lewis and Malia Joy Moon from the original Broadway cast recording of Hell's Kitchen, and Barbara Cook and Pert Kelton singing Piano Lesson from the original Broadway cast recording of The Music Man. I love all those songs. I love just thinking about also my teachers of music back in the day. My, you know, band director from high school, Nan Moore, who was pivotal in my music education development and as a musician, as an instrumentalist, played tuba for all of you out there who maybe didn't know that. And then also thinking about my tuba professors and voice teachers throughout the years. I'm grateful for those teachers, as I know so many of you listeners out there are as well. You are listening to Show Tunes Across the Mitten, and my name is Adam Yankovy, and we are celebrating teachers today. Up next, some of our earliest teachers in life might be our siblings. So from the musical John and Jen, this is Carolee Carmello and James Ludwig singing Think Big.
1: Good morning, Miss Tracy.
2: Good morning, class. Now take your seat.
1: Hey, I want to be the teacher.
2: Excuse me, who's 13 years old?
1: You are.
2: And who's 7 years old?
1: I am.
2: Exactly. Now let's begin. Where were we?
1: Great Americans.

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0: And he walked through them with his dog, Martha. But the river closed and swallowed up the bad guys. So he moved to Valley Forgery with his dog.

0: 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John?
1: 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He works all day so we can play.

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1: Why not? He's a great American.
0: No, he's not.
1: Well, who do you want to be like?
0: I'm gonna be...

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1: What kind of deal?
0: A deal to protect each other and to stick by each other against everyone forever.
1: Okay.
0: Promise.
1: I promise.
0: Now, shake!

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1: To explain to my kid how my marriage collapsed when I myself don't quite understand it. 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
1: 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And that's what this looks like to me.
0: How to trust in process.

0: That was the song The How To's from How to Dance in Ohio, featuring the parents, if you will, of the original Broadway cast recording, and Think Big from John and Jen. I paired those together because it is so often that it's our siblings and our parents who are so often our earliest teachers. I felt like that was only appropriate to include for this week. Up next, from Billy Elliot's The Original Cast Recording, this is Born to Boogie.
1: You have to release your inner caveman and

0: Let's start with elementary level. 7, 8, 1. 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Point. 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Eyes front. 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Again. 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Use the floor. And in, and in, and chair.
1: Oh, miss, I can't do it.
0: Billy, come on.

Though the world is so full of a number of things, I'm sure we should all be as happy as... But are we? No. Definitely no. Positively no. Decidedly no. Uh-uh. Short people have long faces. And long people have short faces. Big people have little humor, and little people have no humor at all. And in the words of that immortal god, Samuel J. Snodgrass, as he was about to be led to the guillotine...

0: That was our favorite teacher from Glee, Matthew Morrison, singing Make 'em Laugh. And before that, Born to Boogie from the original cast recording of Billy Elliot. Up next, the teacher who was incredibly important to helping a little girl from Matilda, Miss Honey, singing This Little Girl.
1: Get on your feet, Jenny. You are going to Martinair and give them a piece of your mind.

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0: When you've got a job to do, you must try with all your heart.

0: Miss Tate is right. How can you live a life partway?
1: Or be half a friend?
2: Why do you keep giving up, Dr. Skinner?
0: Yeah, why?
3: Hey, back off. It's a door.
4: Is it?

That was With All of Your Heart from Schmigadoon. Currently on Broadway and Tony nominated. We don't quite have a cast recording yet, so we will have to have Ariana DeBose and the kids of Schmigadoon from that original soundtrack for today, but soon I'm sure that cast recording will be out. And then we heard Lauren Ward as Miss Honey singing This Little Girl from Matilda the Musical. Our last song of the day is sung by our perfect nanny, Mary Poppins, who is also incredibly important in helping teach students and kids important life lessons. And so here is Anything Can Happen from the original London cast recording of Mary Poppins.

That was Anything Can Happen from the original London cast recording of Mary Poppins. Thank you so much for joining me for this episode of Show Tunes Across the Mitten, a weekly program bringing you the excellence of musical theater and connecting you to the immense talent across our Great Lakes State. My name is Addie Miankovi. I hope you have enjoyed this week celebrating teachers as much as I have. 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Jamie Paisley is our producer, and I am your host, Adam Yankovi. Thanks for joining me. Haven't

0: 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A musical bouquet gathered from England, Spain, France, and Germany from the 15th through the 18th centuries. I'm Linda Carnahan. 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